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The water is calling. Maybe it's time you answered it.

0: biggest band of all time?
1: Puddle of Mud.
0: Okay, yes, that's true. Okay, you're right. I did lead into this incorrectly.
1: Try again.
0: The second biggest band of all time.
1: Creed.
0: The third biggest band of
1: Limp
0: all
1: Bizkit.
0: Time.
1: Limp Bizkit.
0: Fourth biggest band of all time.
1: What's that guy, that band's name that you love from Canada? Why are they escaping me? Cereal Joe.
0: Fifth biggest band of all time. Are we going to just keep doing this?
1: No.
0: Beatles.
1: Oh, okay. Yeah. Fifth biggest band
0: all right,
1: of all time.
0: Yep. The Beatles. Fifth biggest band of all time.
1: Sure.
0: Sixth biggest, actually, because I forgot about Lynn.
1: Oh, right.
0: The Beatles. It was a big anniversary for them yesterday, and we totally missed it.
1: Uh-oh.
0: We're not doing our part as radio hosts.
1: No. Nope.
0: But we'll do it now. Okay. We'll do that coming up.

0: person? No worries. We got you covered. It's Chad and Evan, Nights on the Wolf.
1: Missed a big anniversary yesterday.
2: Oh, really?
1: Yeah, in music.
2: How big?
1: Yesterday was Global Beatles Day. So, yeah, celebrated annually on June 25th.
2: Mm-hmm.
1: It celebrates the Beatles walking into Studio One at Abbey Road Studios in London on June 25th, 1967, sent a message to the world, broadcast live as part of the BBC's Our World, the first international satellite television broadcast of their song, All You Need Is Love.
2: Right.
1: Reached an estimated 400 million people around the globe. 400 million people.
2: That's crazy.
1: Yeah. Say, for a few extraordinary minutes, the world was watching together.
2: Hmm.
1: Yeah, you know, I mean, you could have a lot of world global Beatles days.
2: Like, yeah, really, when you look at it, for sure.
1: I would probably say their performance on Sullivan was bigger, but...
2: That was their introduction in North America, right? Like, that was their first live performance in North America.
1: Yeah, but if I'm not correct, North America is all that matters, right?
2: Well, I guess you're not wrong
1: I need to check the paperwork on that, but...
2: I think you're right.
1: And also, like, the Beatles are losing their luster a little bit. Like, they're... Like,
2: they've done... What have they done recently? Yeah, they haven't put anything out of any importance. Rolling Stones are still putting out albums.
1: They are.
2: You know? So
1: does their new album
2: done?
1: Come out this weekend?
2: Nah, I don't know. I can't remember.
1: It's out right away.
2: Yeah, it is true. But no one cares about Ringo, right? It's Paul McCartney.
1: Nobody ever cared about Ringo.
2: That's the thing. He wasn't even the best drummer in the band.
1: One second, let me... Foreign Tongues, the new album for the Rolling Stones.
2: Maybe July 12th, 10th?
1: Boy. We're such good radio hosts. Hey, just bear with us. July 10th, you're correct.
2: Okay.
1: So I thought it was
2: correct. Shirt off, please.

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0: Well, it's Friday. It's summer. So we might as well talk about movies.
1: Okay.
0: A few movies coming out here this weekend. And one that I'm excited for. Mm-hmm. And one that I really don't care about.
1: Oh, okay.

I'm gonna rise and shake my body. I'll start pulling out my hair. I'm gonna cover myself with the ashes of you. And nobody

0: Wolf Nights.
1: Heard you had some excitement last night.
0: With Chad and Evan.
2: A couple of movies coming out here this weekend. We've talked about this week. One being Jackass, Best and Last. So that one will be out. The Invite to Seth Rogen and Olivia Wilde. Apparently there's some millennial couple whose tense marriage gets a wild jolt during a dinner party with their neighbors. Maybe someone suggests throwing keys into a jar.
3: Yeah.
2: They don't like that.
3: This isn't your own. This isn't where you're from.
2: And Supergirl being the other one.
3: Oh, yeah, right.
2: And I'm going to go out on a limb here, and I'm going to make a bold prediction. It's going to flop. Maybe not. I don't know.
3: Supergirl?
2: I haven't heard much about it.
3: Yeah, I think you're right. I think it is going to flop. And Jackass Best or Last will do well. Every time I watch the preview, I see Ryan Dunn in it, and it makes me sad.
2: I know. I know.
3: Speaking of Seth Rogen there, did you know? So there's a story out about him actually smoking pot with Paul McCartney after the SNL finale this year.
2: Oh, really?
3: Yeah, he said he was backstage, and it was him and Paul Rudd and somebody else. Anyway, Paul McCartney asked Seth Rogen to spark up a joint.
2: Mm-hmm.
3: So, of course, you don't have to ask Seth Rogen to do that twice.
2: No.
3: And Seth Rogen was just like, well, I can't. This is a moment. I got to share this moment.
2: It wouldn't have mattered how high he would have been.
3: Oh, yeah.
2: He would have got another one going.
3: So
2: Sir Paul.
3: He had to call in other buddies like Paul Rudd, and I can't remember who else there was, but a whole bunch of them just sat around and all smoked a joint with Paul McCartney.
2: That's a story.
3: Well, I mean, yeah. I mean, don't do drugs, kids. Don't do drugs.
2: No.
3: But if you're gonna
2: do it with Paul McCartney.
3: Yeah.

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The water is calling. Maybe it's time you answered it.

0: this morning? Aw, hey, don't worry. It's Chad and Evan. Nights on the Wolf.
1: Knight of the Chair, King of the Castle. King of the Castle.
2: I mean, man, when he was coming into power, King that was Charles, the best thing.
3: Oh, we loved that Borat clip, didn't we?
2: Yeah.
3: King Charles has made a couple of announcements. One about Buckingham Palace, and apparently his U-Haul rental must have fallen through because he's not moving.
2: Really?
3: Yeah, and he actually...
2: Do you think he offers beer and pizza?
3: He should, at least.
2: Yeah.
3: It's probably like caviar and a port or something like
2: probably.
3: That.
2: Probably.
3: And he's also King Charles, the first monarch to release his tax returns.
2: Wow.
3: Yeah. And we'll go through both of them. We've got information about both coming up.

0: and Evan on The Wolf.
1: Friend of the show, King Chuck.
2: Yeah, yeah, sure.
1: King Charles the Third, by the way.
2: He's the third?
1: Yeah.
2: Oh.
1: Has announced that he will not be living in Buckingham Palace once they complete the 10-year renovation that's costed them $691 million Canadian. Yep.
2: How much?
1: $691 million Canadian.
2: That is ridiculous.
1: Yeah. Mm-hmm. 10 years. They started it in 2017, so it'll be done next year.
2: Done next year, eh?
1: And he's announced, nope, and we're not going to move back into it. But it will remain Monarchy HQ, is what they say.
2: Right, right.
1: It will be the crown jewel of our national buildings, and we will make an effort to open it to the public.
2: You know, I think that's kind of cool.
1: Yeah.
2: Opening it up to the public, if you're into the monarchy and, and all of that. It'd be interesting to see that. You could see where, you know, the princes were conceived, maybe.
1: Well, I don't know. Was he living there when they... No, because the queen would have been there, right?
2: Well, he was a prince at one time.
1: Oh, right. Yeah, that's right. Yeah.
2: Yeah, maybe living under... living with mommy still.
1: Maybe.
2: You know?
1: Mommy dear.
2: It could be.
1: The king and queen will remain at nearby Clarence House. That's where they'll stay. Oh, and this too. This came out that Chucky, King Chuck, they say, became the first British monarch to reveal the taxes he paid to the government last year.
2: And?
1: He paid £12.9 million, which is £24.1 million Canadian in income and capital gains taxes.
2: Okay. So they are paying taxes then. And then he just gets that money back.
1: Yeah, it's the best refund system I've ever heard of.

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0: stories here from some restaurants that are giving away free food to people. Mm-hmm. And it's already happened. It's a couple. And something to do with the Colonel, okay, with KFC, giving away free food. But I've got an interesting little tidbit that I don't know if you know about the Colonel.
1: With his wee beady eyes.
0: He does have wee beady little eyes. But no, it has to do with where he lived. We'll get into it right away.

0: Nights on the Wolf.
1: I want to talk about some chain restaurants here and a couple of stories. Mm-hmm. Like, for example, a couple married for 60 years renew their wedding vows in a Taco Bell that they've been sharing lunch at for the past 12 years every day. They have Taco Bell every day for the past 12 years. And now they're getting free lunch for the rest of their life. So no. They're 81 years old. So, I mean, really, okay. There's probably not a whole lot of time left there.
2: Especially if they've been eating. I mean, no offense to. That's a long time to be eating fast food every day.
1: I like tacos, though. Well, I eat tacos every day.
2: I'll tell you this. I don't trust anybody who doesn't like tacos.
1: You know what? You're right. I'll even allow you to say vegetarian taco because I loved a good baked bean taco.
2: Sure.
1: Burrito.
2: Yes.
1: So good.
2: I don't disagree.
1: Now, here's another one. Colonel Sanders' former house has sold, and immediately after, KFC offers a year of free food as a housewarming gift. So the people that have bought Colonel Sanders' former house are receiving free food from KFC for a year. That's cool.
2: That place would smell so good.
1: But here's the thing. Oh, by the way, I have two KFC fire logs at my house still, and I've had them for a few years.
2: Right.
1: I still haven't burnt them.
2: Well, get on it.
1: Do you want to come over when I do it?
2: I do, absolutely.
1: Okay, well, I'll invite you when I do that. Now, this house that Colonel Sanders lived in from 1965 until his death in 1980 is in Mississauga, Ontario.
2: No.
1: Yes, he lived in Mississauga, Ontario from 1965 until 1980. He moved to Canada to oversee KFC's operations in Canada.
2: I always had got the impression that he lived like in the deep south or Kentucky even.
1: Yeah. I was just going to say, you know, Chad, if you look at the name of it, good chance he's from Kentucky. But yeah, I guess he lived here for a long time. That's, I wish I would have known that. Because if I would have known I would have got KFC for a year, I'd have considered moving to Ontario.
2: For sure.

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0: One of the biggest names in comedy is, of course, Bobcat Goldthwait. But also Mel Brooks.
1: Big name.
0: Legendary. And he's having a big birthday this weekend.
1: Think he's partying? Wonder if he celebrates a birthday like this.
0: Yeah, I'm not sure what kind of condition he's in. Well, I think he's actually doing pretty good.
1: He's in really good condition.
0: We'll talk about Mel Brooks' 100th birthday coming up.

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0: Not a morning person. No worries. We got you covered. It's Chad and Evan. Nights on the Wolf.
1: Comedy legend Mel Brooks. Okay, this is the guy behind Young Frankenstein, Spaceballs,
2: Robin Hood, Men in Tights.
1: Of course, Blazing Saddles, controversial there. Dracula, Dead and Loving It, remember that one?
2: Yeah, that was a good movie. I forgot about that one.
1: The Producers.
2: That's a great
1: one. Of course, and many, many more. He turns 100 this weekend.
2: And still acting and making movies.
1: Yeah, Sunday. He will turn 100. Of course, a new Spaceballs movie coming out. Mm-hmm. And he's still got a part in that. There are a few people in this world that are almost like living statues of themselves. Do you know what I mean? Like, you think of them as being almost... They have such legend and lore about themselves, right. Like, but yet Mel Brooks does not seem to, he doesn't get high on his own farts, you know what I mean?
2: Right.
1: Like, he seems
2: doesn't
1: like,
2: take himself too seriously.
1: Yeah, never, and never really has. Mm-hmm. So I think that's why people, and every comedian, you talk to anybody, they all love Mel Brooks. I don't know if there's one comedian on this planet that doesn't appreciate what Mel Brooks has done.
2: Yeah, he's... comedy legend.
1: And it's silly humor, you know?
2: Which is, you know what? There isn't enough of that anymore.
1: Yeah, it's not political. It's not, well, I mean, The Producers got a little political. But yeah. Still, like, it's very politically incorrect, especially his earlier stuff. That's where we're moving to Blazing Saddles.
2: I'm interested to see. And I guess Spaceballs wasn't too politically incorrect.
1: It had its moments.
2: It did have its moments. So I am interested to see how Spaceballs, the new one, as it's called, will be.
1: I bet you it'll be toned down.
2: Oh, probably. But I bet you it's going to be fantastic. And that's the other thing. Like, a lot of simple humor with the movies, but so much... smart humor in it, too.
1: Well, that's why I loved the Leslie Nielsen movies, too. You know?
2: Right.
1: That's why I love Naked Gun. And
2: Naked Gun
1: Airplane.
2: Movies are great.
1: Yeah, because he never took himself too seriously, and Mel Brooks seems like that kind of guy, too, so.
2: Well, talk Leslie Nielsen, like how many interviewers he's ticked off with the fart machines?
1: They put a fart machine in his coffin.
2: Right.
1: And the family ran it from another room. Like... That's how you go out.

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1: Prices are crazy on everything.
2: Yeah.
1: Yeah, it's going up. Everything going up.
2: Rent's too damn high.
1: Oh, yeah.
2: Mm-hmm.
1: Everything's too damn high, including you. No, we're going to talk about Apple and Microsoft. Both are raising prices on some of their stuff. We'll tell you what soon.

0: Night.
1: Heard you had some excitement last night.
0: With Chad and Evan.
2: Well, just like everything, Apple's raising their prices. Changes went live yesterday for iPads and MacBooks. They're all going up, $100 or so more, which is just great. If you're looking for a new computer or iPad.
3: So things just, the price just keeps going up on things, huh?
2: Yeah, they're blaming this. Apple is saying, oh, well, it's soaring memory and storage costs. There's a bigger demand for AI infrastructure. And that's what's making all this happen. So Tim Cook warning price increases were unavoidable. But it doesn't stop there. New pricing for Xbox is going to take effect on August the 1st. The 512 gig Xbox will go up by $100. The 1 terabyte model will go up by $150 worldwide. And they are discontinuing the 2 terabyte console model.
3: That's hilarious because they're not in demand at all.
2: Like, yeah, I don't know. I don't know what's in demand for gaming systems. I remember I bought the boys an Xbox when they were launching because there was

0: eventually I was like, oh, okay, I'm going to mess up. I'll try one more time. And someone's credit card must not have gone through because one popped up. So I was able to buy it. But I don't know what it is, the popular game, which is the most popular
1: PS5 would be system. PlayStation would be the most popular. Like
0: that. Is that because you have one?
1: No, it just is. Like I you talk to anybody. Most people who game have a, like on a console, have a PlayStation 5. And even the people who have PlayStation 5s might have Nintendo Switches. But like as well, like Nintendo Switch, I think would be a close second, maybe.
0: I know. We have a Switch too, but we have a Switch as well. We don't have the Switch too. I don't need the Switch too, which is what I like. That's my gaming console of choice. But everything is going up in price, including the Switch 2. They're raising prices on it as well. Good for

0: presents Arkells live at the Queen City X on Sunday, August 2nd. 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
11: Jack White is releasing his album Frozen Charlotte on July 10th, and fans will have a chance to listen to it a little early thanks to some newly announced pre-release listening parties. 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
0: It's Chad and Evan, Nights on the Wolf.
2: Let me be the first to offer advice to this year's class of 2026.
3: Okay.
2: High school grads, I tell you this. Wear sunscreen. You remember that? Remember that, Evan?
3: I do remember.
2: That song?
3: I do.
2: When that came out and everybody playing it at grad?
3: Sure. That was the graduation song?
2: No, that was Vitamin C.
3: Uh-huh.
2: With the graduation song.
3: And yours is a video? Or what's your thing? You brought this up to me before and I forget.
2: What, Baz Luhrmann?
3: The sunscreen thing.
2: Yeah, wear sunscreen. That's Baz Luhrmann. When he just gives advice, it's like a talk song. It's not even singing.
3: Oh.
2: Anyway, look it up.
3: Lullaby? Sean Mullins?
2: Another talk song. But no, that's not it. Although it should be everybody's grad song every year.
3: Great song.
2: We're going to talk about the top universities in the world and in Canada coming up.

0: Chad and Evan on The Wolf.
1: High school grads, some taking place today.
2: Yeah, the last day.
1: Some have taken place earlier already.
2: You know, we did ours in the fall growing up.
1: In the fall?
2: Yeah.
1: Really?
2: Mm-hmm.
1: I remember growing up, it was common to do them in like May.
2: Yeah.
1: When I graduated high school, we did it the last day of school.
2: We did ours in September.
1: Why, though?
2: I don't know if you're going to...
1: Like, after the school year?
2: Yeah.
1: Okay, because it wouldn't make sense to do it at the beginning of grade 12, because you don't know if you're going to graduate.
2: Well, that's the thing. No, we did it September at the... pretty much the start of the following year, right before most people moved away.
1: Weird. Okay. You guys are strange in Wolseley, Saskatchewan, Canada.
2: It was awesome.
1: The top universities in the world have been released, according to U.S. News and World Reports 2026-2027. Here they are. The top five goes like this. University of Cambridge. Kids, if you want to get into that university, go ahead and try.
2: You got to be smart.
1: Yeah, it's in the UK. Another UK university coming in at number four, the University of Oxford.
2: Mm-hmm.
1: Number three, Stanford University in the US.
2: Mm-hmm.
1: Number two, Massachusetts Institute of Technology, a.k.a. MIT.
2: That is a very popular one.
1: Yes. And then number one, guess. What's the top university in the world?
2: Harvard.
1: Harvard University. Parked a car in the Harvard Yard. Number one. Only one Canadian university making the list, and that is the University of Toronto. Number 20.
2: I'm impressed by that.
1: Yeah.
2: Yeah, I mean, if you're going international.
1: Yeah.
2: They've got one university in Canada. I'm impressed.
1: Top universities in Canada? Let me see here if there's any from Saskatchewan on this list.
2: U of S, if it is.
1: U of S, number 19.
2: Okay.
1: In the top 20 in Canada, in Canada. That's the only Saskatchewan one there. Number one on the list, of course, would be University of Toronto.
2: I would guess that there isn't much more than 20 universities in Canada. There would be more.
1: There are more. I think it's kind of shocking that there are, how many universities there are. Number five, University of Alberta. Number four, McMaster University. Number three is McGill. University of British Columbia, which is in this story is ironically spelt incorrectly. And then number one, University of Toronto.
2: So. Well, that person probably went to college.
1: Yeah, probably.

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0: we were talking about Buckingham Palace, which is the home of King Chuck. Mm-hmm. And, well, you know, the home of our leader is 24 Sussex Drive.
1: Oh, really?
0: It's the home of the Prime Minister. But it hasn't been for quite some time. But apparently, Prime Minister Carney wants to change that.
1: No, really?
0: And he's throwing it out to every Canadian.
1: Oh, really?
0: Yep. Really? We'll talk about it next.

0: Prime Minister Carney has announced that the federal government will be launching a national design and build competition to rehabilitate and modernize 24 Sussex Drive. That would be the former residence of the Prime Minister. It has been 11 years since the Prime Minister officially called 24 Sussex Drive their residence. That would be the last guy. I can't remember his name.
1: Obama?
0: Yeah, that's it. Yep. Yeah, that is it. So they're going to launch this competition to get it going. And Carney said this, 24 Sussex Drive is more than a residence, greater than a mere backdrop to history. It is a symbol of the public office of the head of our federal government and of democratic traditions that office represents. Are you snoring?
1: What?
0: Yet it has been cared for with the respect it deserves. It has not been cared for with the respect it deserves. And after decades of deferred maintenance and neglect, this house sits empty. It has been uninhabitable for more than a decade. I thought they were working on it.
1: Yeah, I thought they were too. I thought the last guy, Obama, was working on it.
0: I thought he was too. Hey, listen, they need to just make an HGTV series out of this.
1: That would be fantastic.
0: Get that Brian Baumler fellow on it, or the Property Brothers.
1: Oh, yeah. They'll tune that place right up.
0: Oh, sure. Teamwork makes the dream work. It'll be real nice, but...
1: PBS, this old house?
0: Oh, yeah, I remember that one.
1: A good show.
0: He could get, what's his name? Bob Vila?
1: Oh, yeah, Bob Vila knows what's up.
0: Or you could get Mike Holmes in there just absolutely trashing all the work being done.

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0: Minister Carney has announced that the federal government will be launching a national design and build competition to rehabilitate and modernize 24 Sussex Drive. That would be the former residence of the Prime Minister. It has been 11 years since the Prime Minister officially called 24 Sussex Drive their residence. That would be the last guy. Can't remember his name.
1: Obama?
0: Yeah, that's it. Yep. Yeah, that is it. So they're going to launch this competition to get it going. And Carney said this, 24 Sussex Drive is more than a residence, greater than a mere backdrop to history. It is a symbol of the public office of the head of our federal government and of democratic traditions that office represents.
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1: What?
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0: presents Arkells live at the Queen City X on Sunday, August 2nd. 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
3: Jack White is releasing his album Frozen Charlotte on July 10th, and fans will have a chance to listen to it a little early thanks to some newly announced pre-release listening parties. Five Canadian stores are currently confirmed to be participating in the event on July 8th, spanning in Vancouver, Calgary, Toronto, Montreal, and Halifax. The events are free, and attendees will be able to buy the album 2 days early.

0: Minister Carney has announced that the federal government will be launching a national design and build competition to rehabilitate and modernize 24 Sussex Drive. That would be the former residence of the Prime Minister. It has been 11 years since the Prime Minister officially called 24 Sussex Drive their residence. That would be the last guy. Can't remember his name.
1: Obama?
0: Yeah, that's it. Yep. Yeah, that is it. So they're going to launch this competition to get it going. And Carney said this, 24 Sussex Drive is more than a residence, greater than a mere backdrop to history. It is a symbol of the public office of the head of our federal government and of democratic traditions that office represents.
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0: Minister Carney has announced that the federal government will be launching a national design and build competition to rehabilitate and modernize 24 Sussex Drive. That would be the former residence of the Prime Minister. It has been 11 years since the Prime Minister officially called 24 Sussex Drive their residence. That would be the last guy. Can't remember his name.
1: Obama?
0: Yeah, that's it. Yep. Yeah, that is it. So they're going to launch this competition to get it going. And Carney said this, 24 Sussex Drive is more than a residence, greater than a mere backdrop to history. It is a symbol of the public office of the head of our federal government and of democratic traditions that office represents.
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0: Minister Carney has announced that the federal government will be launching a national design and build competition to rehabilitate and modernize 24 Sussex Drive. That would be the former residence of the Prime Minister. It has been 11 years since the Prime Minister officially called 24 Sussex Drive their residence. That would be the last guy. Can't remember his name.
1: Obama?
0: Yeah, that's it. Yep. Yeah, that is it. So they're going to launch this competition to get it going. And Carney said this, 24 Sussex Drive is more than a residence, greater than a mere backdrop to history. It is a symbol of the public office of the head of our federal government and of democratic traditions that office represents.
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1: What?
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0: 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The

0: that the federal government will be launching a national design and build competition to rehabilitate and modernize 24 Sussex Drive. That would be the former residence of the Prime Minister. It has been 11 years since the Prime Minister officially called 24 Sussex Drive their residence. That would be the last guy. Can't remember his name.
1: Obama?
0: Yeah, that's it. Yep. Yeah, that is it. So they're going to launch this competition to get it going. And Carney said this, 24 Sussex Drive is more than a residence, greater than a mere backdrop to history. It is a symbol of the public office of the head of our federal government and of democratic traditions that office represents.
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4: Prime Minister Carney has announced that the federal government will be launching a national design and build competition to rehabilitate and modernize 24 Sussex Drive. That would be the former residence of the Prime Minister. 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
1: Well, Brady Tkachuk is now a Florida Panther. It's good. Get rid of him. Get him on one team. It's like you get these people that have two couple. You know, they're two couples. Uh-huh. It's like if you just made one couple, you'd be one ugly couple. But instead, yeah, right. you just don't get together. Now they're two ugly couples.
2: Yeah.
1: They're half ugly. But here's the thing. Here's the thing. Uh-huh. This is good. There's good news for Canadian hockey. Get them out of here. I hate the Tkachuks. Anything to do with them, I want them to have nothing to do with Canada. But it happened yesterday. He was traded to Florida for a couple of picks this round, two first-round picks this year, number 9 and 25 this season, another top 10 pick in 2029, and a second-rounder in the 2027 draft as well.
2: Well, let's face it, too. Like, he wasn't dangerous in Ottawa. Like, everybody talks him up. What did he do for Ottawa? Nothing.
1: Not much.
2: So, like, in international hockey, maybe.
1: Even then.
2: Yeah. Like, he's a physical presence out there. I'll give him that.
1: Oh, sure.
2: That'll be good for Florida to have.
1: I'm not going to ever take away from his skill. Obviously, he's a skilled hockey player. He's in the NHL, right? He was a captain of an NHL franchise. I just hate the Tkachuks.
2: Well, and they actively despise Canada. Like,
1: that's the other thing.
2: They despise Canada, and he was playing in the nation's capital. Mm-hmm. And, like, I don't even know why fans there accepted him.
1: So, a lot of people were like, oh, you missed the team's exit meetings. And then they found out, well, it's because the birth of a second kid happened, like, just hours after.
2: Oh,
1: the
2: excuses, team. So, excuses.
1: Yeah, exactly. but he did say, he's like, I have no interest in signing back here once my contract is up at the end of July of 2028.
2: Everybody
1: so he just flat,
2: he
1: yeah, going. He just flat out said, he's like, I'm done here. I don't want to be here. I will not sign here again. So they're like, well, we might as well get rid of him. So for future considerations, that's okay. I mean, it doesn't help right now, but in the future, good chance that could help because that's three first round picks over the next couple of years.
2: Yeah, Matthew is telling him. It's like the Goonies and the kids talking to Sloth. You live with me now.

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0: They've got hangovers, so you get this. Chad and Evan's Leftovers on 104.9 The Wolf. 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
1: I went and watched Disclosure Day this weekend.
2: Oh, really? What day did you go?
1: Saturday night.
2: Oh, wow.
1: So I said to my wife, I go to a lot of her movies, you know, and it's not too often we go to, you know, my movies. Kind of, and I like the science fiction-y kind of nerdy movies like that sometimes. And I was like, I want to go to Disclosure Day. I mean, this is a Spielberg movie. It's going to be good. I pumped it up too much.
2: I've heard a lot of people not really enjoy it.
1: It's okay. Like, it's okay. That's what it is. It's okay. It kind of reminds me of like an 80s sci-fi movie. It's a little cheesy.
2: Mm-hmm.
1: It's a lot cheesy, actually.
2: He just loves his alien movies, hey?
1: Yeah, I think he knows more than he's leading on.
2: I think so, too. You're probably right. Yeah. I actually thought about going and watching it yesterday as well.
1: Mm-hmm.
2: But I didn't. I should have, maybe.
1: Well, it's long.
2: How long
1: But
2: is
1: every
2: it?
1: Movie is long now. It's 2.5 hours long.
2: Ah, man. And that's too much.
1: But and it's just, it's okay. It's the ending is... I don't want to say anything.
2: You're not going to ruin it?
1: The ending could have been better.
2: Oh, well, that's all it is. You're not giving anything away.
1: Yeah.
2: Other movie news here. This is coming up on July 11th to coincide with the culmination of Shark Week on Discovery. And has to do kind of with Jaws' 50th anniversary, which was last year.
1: Uh-huh.
2: For $250... on Amity Island, you can go sit in the ocean where Jaws was filmed and watch the movie. You will go sit VIP seating and you get local food, drink, a souvenir floaty. You sit back while they hunt for Jaws in the water where it was filmed.
1: That would be terrifying.
2: That is a great thing. I love that idea.
1: Horrible.
2: Why?
1: Horrible. Terrified.
2: What are some of the other movies like? If you like, and this is kind of quick, like off the top of your head, like that you could go and watch at where it was filmed.
1: Well, Field of Dreams. That would be cool.
2: That would be probably one of the best ones to go and watch.
1: I would bet that's already been done.
2: Probably
1: because they have ball games there,
2: right?
1: So why wouldn't they do that?
2: Is that the exact one? Or is that just like the one that they made somewhere else?
1: I think it's just one they made somewhere else, yeah.
2: Okay.
1: Yeah, but I don't know.
2: Like, you know, you go and watch, like, say you're in Chicago, Ferris Bueller's Day Off.
1: Yeah.
2: You know, you can watch it.
1: Wrigley Field watching Ferris Bueller's Day Off.
2: That would be a good place to watch it, actually.
1: You know, but that must be how everybody feels if you live in New York or Los Angeles.
2: Because everything's filmed
1: because
2: there.
1: Because everything is filmed there, right? So you'd be like, oh, I walked by that on the way to the movie theater.
2: Go sit on Albert Street in Regina and watch Just Friends.
1: That's right, you could.

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0: and everything in between. Chad and Evan's Leftovers on The Wolf.
1: How often do you buy lottery tickets? Mm-hmm. Not at work. I'm not talking about putting in with the work people. I'm talking about on your own.
2: You know, not that much. Once every couple months.
1: Yeah, like kind of when it gets up high and then that's when you do it. Or you just like, hey, maybe I'll get a lottery ticket today.
2: It's kind of like if I get gas on a Friday. Sometimes,
1: yeah, that's when you'll do it.
2: Oh yeah, I'll just be like, okay, I'll get one.
1: And have you ever gone to buy a lottery ticket and they accidentally print the wrong one, or something gets printed wrong?
2: No,
1: I've had that, and then I buy that ticket.
2: Sure, why not? It's already printed.
1: Well, that's the thing; it's already printed, but then you have to get the other one that you originally wanted too.
2: Yeah,
1: right. Because it's like, well, what happens if that one wins?
2: Yeah, you don't want to miss out on that either.
1: No, because that would really suck.
2: Yeah.
1: A guy in Michigan, he had been buying lottery tickets, and there's a got the little frog in my throat there. A Detroit Lions themed game that he was buying at one point in a group of tickets, a fast cash group of tickets, but he stopped buying that one because he had zero luck with it. Absolutely zero luck.
2: Well, yeah, there's no winning involved with the Detroit Lions organization.
1: Well, not championships anyway.
2: Yeah.
1: But he was having zero luck, and he forgot to tell the cashier to not print that one. They printed it for him. Ended up winning $1.05 million on that ticket. So that's a lesson right there, you know?
2: Yeah.
1: So I mean, you don't... That's my problem, right? I go to get something, it's printed wrong. It's like, well, now I got to buy that one.
2: Sometimes accidents work out, you know?
1: And what about, you know, you're going in, you're rushing into, and I've had this too, where you're rushing in to buy a lottery ticket. I won't, and you're going in at the same time, and it's like, if someone's trying to get ahead of me to buy one, I won't let them.
2: No.
1: Because I was there first in that situation.
2: And you don't want to find out they won
1: if you let them go. But then you don't want to find out that they won if you didn't let them go. Just better off not buying lottery tickets.
2: Yeah, yeah.

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0: best of the week, reheated to perfection. Chad and Evan's leftovers on The Wolf.
1: You remember Lizzo? Oh, how could I forget?
2: Mm-hmm.
1: You know, she was a very popular pop artist.
2: Yeah, oh yeah, for sure.
1: She had that song, Truth Hurts.
2: Oh, is that what it was called?
1: And Juice. That was another one of hers, you know.
2: Mm-hmm.
1: But she was a bigger girl.
2: Okay.
1: Sure. And, you know, but she brought about a time of body positivity.
2: Yes, sure, yes.
1: About, you know,
2: big people wearing little clothes.
1: Yeah, right.
2: Yeah.
1: But she was like, hey, listen, you know, you're you. Be proud of who you are.
2: Sure.
1: Kind of. And then I think some of the stuff leaked out where she was like, not like that at all. But anyway, she released a new album a couple weeks ago. You'd know because you have it. It's called Luminate.
2: Okay.
1: Can you get to the point? Why are we talking so much about Lizzo here? Because the album sold 2,600 copies in its first week.
2: Oh.
1: And 650 in week two.
2: So is it number one on the Billboard?
1: So that's what they would call a huge flop. Seeing that she was really at the top of the game.
2: She was pretty huge back.
1: Watch it.
2: Music-wise, she was
1: very famous.
2: Famous and
1: very
2: many,
1: popular.
2: Many albums sold.
1: She sold a lot of albums.
2: Yeah.
1: Yes, she did.
2: Yeah, she was popular with the music world.
1: You, my friend, dug yourself out of that hole.

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0: kind you love the first time, reheated to perfection. Or a little crispy. Chad and Evan's Leftovers on The Wolf.
1: You see posters up all over the place. Oh, missing cat.
2: Mm-hmm.
1: Please call this number if found. Poor missing kitty. Dog. Missing mm-hmm. rabbit. Missing mm-hmm. whatever kind of small animal.
2: Ferret.
1: Have you seen a ferret, missing ferret one before?
2: I don't know.
1: Do people still have ferrets as pets?
2: I think so. Weirdos.
1: Yeah, they are. We've talked about that.
2: Mm. No judgment if you have.
1: No. What about losing a giraffe? Because that's happened. That's a thing in Texas. Yeah, someone has a pet giraffe. And they have this big ranch, and no one's seen this giraffe. One time, the giraffe was spotted once in 2 weeks. How do you lose a giraffe? You see the size of those things? It's not like you can just hide behind a tree. Well, trees are pretty big, I guess.
2: In Texas.
1: It's pretty wide open in Texas.
2: And also, it's not like you're not going to confuse it with another giraffe.
1: Yeah.
2: You know? It's not like if a giraffe went missing in Africa, you'd be like, well, that might not be the giraffe.
1: That's not Gracie.
2: The spots are different.
1: That's Gracie. And that's the thing, right? Every giraffe does have different spots, right? That's like their fingerprints.
2: Now, to be fair, the giraffe might be wearing a hat and mustache.
1: Oh, that would hide it for sure.
2: Oh, and it might be hiding behind a wall.
1: That also could be, but only a $5,000 reward for a giraffe. You know, if you're going to give a reward, it should be based on the size of an animal.
2: Well, and if you have a giraffe, you've probably got the funds kicking around to pay more than $5,000.
1: Good chance you could at least front 10, right?
2: Is it Floyd Mayweather? It kills me now.

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2: A London-based jewelry store called Elegance Jewelers is making headlines after posting a CCTV footage of a man attempting to steal a $46,000 ring. But he did it in an unusual way. So the person working the counter took the ring out, showed it to him. You know, he grabs it. He's looking at the ring. They turn away. He fakes like he's putting the ring back, takes the ring to his mouth and swallows it.
3: Just like a kid when they're trying to, you know, hammer back some food that they're not supposed to be eating.
2: Yeah, that's right. Or you got caught with a note in class and you just eat the paper.
3: Right.
2: No, he ate the ring and the person goes, did you eat that ring? And he goes, no. He denies it.
3: Yeah.
2: They're like, no, like you ate that ring. No, I didn't.
3: That must have been someone else.
2: They show him the footage back. They're like, there, that's a video of you eating the ring. And then he's like, got me, sticks his finger down his throat, pukes it up.
3: Jeez.
2: Like,
3: that would hurt coming out.
2: Yeah,
3: either way.
2: And it's a $46,000 ring, so it's got a pretty big rock on it too. But I mean, it's better that than I guess they sit around and wait a day and
3: hope you pass
2: sit
3: it.
2: Sit there with a strainer and
3: That's disgusting. You still gotta have a strainer though if you're doing it that way, but like puking it up would be a lot better. It could totally tear apart your insides.
2: Oh yeah, for
3: like,
2: sure.
3: The sharp diamond, and it doesn't matter the cut of it, you know? Doesn't matter the cut of the diamond.
2: But that's romance, you know? That's you're trying to buy a ring for your significant, or can't buy a ring for a significant other, so you decide to swallow it. Maybe that was his plan. He'd be like, gets down on one knee. Will you marry me?

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Water is calling. Maybe it's time you answered it.

0: They've got hangovers, so you get this. Chad and Evan's Leftovers on 104.9 The Wolf. 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
1: Today, tomorrow may be an ice cream day, you know? Then we're getting some rain. But listen, when it comes to... You say you didn't have ice cream trucks in Wolseley, Saskatchewan, Canada.
2: No, what do you think?
1: Other than the Schwann's truck.
2: Well, yeah, but that would be delivered, and then you get the box of the ice cream, you know?
1: Yeah. Occasionally, I think we had the ice cream truck roll through. But it might have been just growing up in Saskatoon for a little while. I might have had it there, too.
2: And, you know, and even when I lived in big cities, you know, any city, not even necessarily big cities, but I never went to the ice cream truck.
1: Oh.
2: Now they're all over the place.
1: And you'd hear it. You know, you'd hear it coming.
2: Yeah, you'd hear that ding ding.
1: I don't know if they can do that anymore. But
2: what about the ones that rode their bikes around?
1: Oh, yeah.
2: Dickie D.
1: Yeah, that's right.
2: Yeah.
1: Yeah, I remember the Dickie D's.
2: Sure.
1: Yeah, sure. You still get those, you know. They still go down by the river in Saskatoon. I believe.
2: Good place for them.
1: Do they still go around Wascana? They used to.
2: I think probably.
1: Well, there's an ice cream truck that's always parked in Wascana.
2: Is there?
1: Anyway. When it comes to ice cream treats, you can get the classic rockets, you know?
2: Oh, like you're talking, like you're not, like the ice cream trucks now are thing of technology. There is ice cream, like they will make that soft serve right there
1: for
2: you.
1: No, I mean the prepackaged sugar crap.
2: Like a little popsicle or something. Yeah.
1: Yeah. Like there were the rocket pops. Those were good.
2: Sure.
1: The red, white, and blue ones.
2: Yeah.
1: Yay, America. And then there were always the ones that were like characters.
2: Like SpongeBob never looked like SpongeBob.
1: Or Sonic or, you know.
2: Whatever they had.
1: And it was always like, it wasn't ice cream, but it wasn't popsicle. I don't know what the material it was.
2: Sometimes it would melt, sometimes it wouldn't.
1: Yeah. Yeah. That was concerning. Yeah. But you'd always just get an ice cream sandwich. Like, listen.
2: Nothing will beat an ice cream sandwich. You can't go wrong with one.
1: I'll never turn down an ice cream sandwich.
2: No, like the Oreo ones?
1: Ugh. The ones with the, instead of... Like they got cookies with ice cream in the middle?
2: What about the one? Now, I can't remember what this one was called, but it was a cookie on each side. And there was ice cream in the middle to make it this cookie ice cream sandwich you talk about.
1: Uh-huh.
2: But then it was dipped in chocolate.
1: You shut your mouth. That was a thing?
2: That was a real thing. That was something you could buy with real money.
1: And I'll tell you this, too.
2: You tell me.
1: I would do horrible things for a Klondike bar.
2: You know, here's the thing.
1: Horrible
2: no one would do
1: things.
2: Anything. Yep. That was great marketing. But no one would do anything for a Klondike bar.
1: You speak for yourself.
2: Bar.
1: I did horrible things for the Klondike bars.
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0: first and everything in between. Chad and Evan's Leftovers on The Wolf.
1: Elon Musk is such a loser. He's not even a trillionaire anymore.
2: What a loser.
1: Can you believe this loser running around? He can't even hold on to his trillionaire status, just running around being a billionaire.
2: Probably went and bought something really nice and stuff.
1: What a loser.
2: Like a company.
1: Where he was worth $1.11 trillion. The initial public offering.
2: Yeah.
1: Valued the artificial intelligence company with SpaceX and everything else he has over $2 trillion.
2: Yeah.
1: Hey, you know, he wasn't quite there. Well, I guess SpaceX stock is just, it's plummeted this week.
2: Oh no.
1: Shares closed out a lot lower than they had been.
2: Oh,
1: you
2: no.
1: know, they're down more than 30% at $156 instead of the $225 it was worth on June 16th.
2: Oh.
1: The guy can't even hold on to his trillionaire status for more than a month, or even a month, not even one full month. He's only worth $957 billion now. That's pathetic, hey?
2: Meanwhile, my worth is like $150. And
1: what?
2: And it was $250
1: yesterday.
2: Hey,
1: I won that on the Velts yesterday, so mine just went way up.
2: You're like the Elon Musk of VLTs.
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0: rest of the week, reheated to perfection. Chad and Evan's leftovers on the Wolf.
1: Cannibal crickets.
2: They're eating themselves?
1: No.
2: Well, yes. Yes. But they're called... They're cannibalistic Mormon crickets, and they are taking over...
1: Okay, hold on.
2: Yeah?
1: Cannibalistic...
2: Mormon crickets.
1: They have a religion? Crickets have a religion now?
2: Well, they're called Mormon crickets. I don't know why they're called that.
1: Oh, what a stupid name.
2: They're taking over. Millions of them are taking over Oregon, Nevada, and Idaho right now. They are warning people to plug all openings around doors and windows of houses because they are taking over. They're really? even telling people to remove all food and water sources from outside, dispose of trash, check dark areas in homes where insects can be concealed.
1: What's going on with these things?
2: Well, it's what they call an infestation.
1: Uh-huh.
2: Over multiple states. 10 counties have distributed over 60,000 pounds of bait to help control the Mormon crickets. I know, Evan, don't. They're masturbators, these guys.
1: They
2: get the best of the baiters, the masters, the masturbators. That's what they get. Good. When you're dealing with that many crickets, you better have the best.
1: Okay.
2: You better have the best.
1: I don't know what's going on.
2: So at first I was like, aren't they just grasshoppers? We've had grasshopper infestations.
1: Yeah, but crickets aren't grasshoppers.
2: Here's a quote from
1: significantly different.
2: Here's a quote from one of the master baiters. Mormon crickets are way different than grasshopper infestations. Grasshoppers eat anything green. Mormon crickets like the rabbit brush, cheat grass, and dry feed. I don't even know what rabbit brush or cheat grass is. I'm starting to think these are mythical creatures that don't exist.
1: All sounds made up.
2: Yeah. Maybe this is a movie script I'm reading.

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2: It's almost time for Country Thunder Saskatchewan, July 9th to 12th in Craven. The final countdown is on. 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

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The water is calling. Maybe it's time you answered it.

0: Minister Carney has announced that the federal government will be launching a national design and build competition to rehabilitate and modernize 24 Sussex Drive. That would be the former residence of the Prime Minister. It has been 11 years since the Prime Minister officially called 24 Sussex Drive their residence. That would be the last guy. Can't remember his name.
1: Obama?
0: Yeah, that's it. Yep. Yeah, that is it. So they're going to launch this competition to get it going. And Carney said this, 24 Sussex Drive is more than a residence, greater than a mere backdrop to history. It is a symbol of the public office of the head of our federal government and of democratic traditions that office represents.
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0: Minister Carney has announced that the federal government will be launching a national design and build competition to rehabilitate and modernize 24 Sussex Drive. That would be the former residence of the Prime Minister. It has been 11 years since the Prime Minister officially called 24 Sussex Drive their residence. That would be the last guy. Can't remember his name.
1: Obama?
0: Yeah, that's it. Yep. Yeah, that is it. So they're going to launch this competition to get it going. And Carney said this, 24 Sussex Drive is more than a residence, greater than a mere backdrop to history. It is a symbol of the public office of the head of our federal government and of democratic traditions that office represents.
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1: What?
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5: 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But today, you just need that epic towing strength to bring the mower over to Mom's. 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